0: structural damage. I mean, did this get around through the entire community? You've got to look at actual harm inflicted, if you like.
1: Hold on, Marlon. It's not Kentucky. Joe's garage. It's Ford.
0: Yeah, but
2: in Kentucky.
0: When did this become a public publicly advertised disclosed issue?
1: Well, if he
2: went to apply for a job, they would have said, wouldn't they have called his previous employer? And they would have said, "Well, we've."
1: Well,
2: they
1: wouldn't be using Ford as a reference.
0: No. Yeah. Well, that's certainly a possibility.
2: Might do that.
1: We're going to talk about getting jobs in a rather short-cutted way in a few short moments. But anyway, back to this. Yes.
0: Well, they gave his back pay, and they offered to reinstate him.
1: It's not a small amount of back pay, by the way.
2: I know. Well, it was probably due. But they should have re-employed him and apologised.
0: Well, they offered to.
2: But he wants an apology.
0: Yeah, they could have. Well, they could have done that. That wasn't a big ask.
2: I know.
0: At all.
2: It's their stuff up. It's their machine that did correct. It. It's not him. Because he assumed he paid. I don't look at my card after I go into a shop. You hear ding and that's it.
1: Mm.
0: Yeah, of course. Nobody checks.
2: No.
1: I have to be honest, and maybe I'm partially incriminating myself here. I did.
0: Can you hit record?
2: I am.
1: I did have a medical appointment on Monday, and I went to leave the medical appointment and purchase two gluten-free corned beef sandwiches, and the cashier had clearly only put one through.
2: Were you aware of it?
1: And I tapped and goed, and I goed right out of there because I thought, sod you. I clearly asked for two. You've given me two and charged me for one. Sayonara. That's whose fault's that? It's not my fault. It's her fault.
2: It is your fault because you should have said, you've only charged me for one.
1: Well,
2: you could have done that.
1: If I was
2: that.
1: Feeling a little more generous,
2: yes,
1: I might have.
2: Yes.
1: Ellis is not generous.
2: The amount of money they charge for a sandwich in those places, I understand.
1: The crime is $13 a sandwich. So
2: yes.
1: So
2: exactly.
1: It works out that I got two for one.
2: Well, yes. No, you got two for the right price for $13 because a sandwich
1: it should
2: not
1: be $6.
2: Yes, exactly.
0: Mm. Well, there goes your character test. That's
2: not
0: gone.
2: Just that, but, you know.
0: Take that box.
2: You have to jump one step down on the stairway to heaven now.
1: That's all right. We all know I'm not going to heaven, so it's fine. But the point of that is that it is very much the responsibility of the person serving you and not your own.
2: No.
1: You know, in that case,
2: and
1: she's charged me that cost and that's the end of that.
2: Maybe she went gaga when she saw you.
1: I really don't think she did. In fact, she was
0: she was really wanting
1: to die down.
2: Oh, is she? Yeah. So she wanted.
1: She was trying to get me out of there.
2: Okay.
1: Maybe that's why she did it.
2: Maybe a lot of people were getting freezed. Maybe they.
0: It's him again.
2: Maybe the bosses upset her or something.
1: We'll never know. More to chat about here on Breakfast Without Borders. Back shortly.

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6: Okay, we're back. Breakfast Without Borders in this late stage of the day. Yes, the music was great. First one was Glickeria with featuring Omar Farouk, very energetic. Enjoy that. And after that was Bogata Sirotinya from Alexandra Prijovic. Well, this next topic is particularly interesting because it is a topic which is very, very topical. Talking about AI, talking about AI. Okay, talk about the AI hiring paradox, which is showing up here in Australia. Companies are using artificial intelligence everywhere in hiring, to writing ads, screening resumes, matching candidates, and booking interviews. They call it efficiency. However, 82% of managers in the Resume Genius survey don't trust candidates who use artificial intelligence for resumes or interview answers. They think it hides real ability. That's the double standard. Employers see their own artificial intelligence use as smart and are job seekers as cheating. Yet both are just trying to keep up. Applicants have been told for years to tailor resumes and beat the ATS. Artificial intelligence just makes that instant. The result is that resumes and cover letters don't stand out anymore. In Australia, we're seeing more employers shift to what's harder to fake: structured interviews, work samples, and live problem solving. That's where the great human premium is: judgment, communication, creativity. The fix is transparency, according to the author of the article. If companies use artificial intelligence to screen, they should say so, and they should design processes that test what artificial intelligence can't do. So the question is, should Australian employers accept that candidates will use artificial intelligence and change how they assess or try to police it out? Mm. Very tricky, this one.
7: Mm. Do we go to the employer first? First cab off the rank.
8: I would never use it. I mean, how hard is it to write a job ad and what you expect from your employee?
7: Well, it depends how many of them you're having to do.
8: True.
7: Maybe.
8: Yes. I mean, bigger companies.
7: Yeah.
8: But then again, like they said, if they're using it, why shouldn't the applicant use it?
7: I think it is a double standard, to be fair.
5: Yeah, and, I agree with you. Yeah.
7: It's becoming worrying how reliant everything and everyone seems to be coming on robots.
8: Yes.
7: Correct. Doing everything.
8: Yes. Yeah. And everybody's using it now. Mm. Everybody. And it's quite scary.
5: And your resumes, these days you've got chat, GPT, yeah, and... Yeah. It just feed in the data and pumps it out.
8: Mm.
7: Well, I had a choice between covering off this segment and one other segment. And the other segment that lost out to this one was, will journalism exist in a few years? Because if you've got algorithms that are available for artificial intelligence to scan, then effectively you don't need journalism. AI is already intelligent enough to write opinion pieces. Yes. And perspectives coming from a robot.
8: Yes.
7: So
5: this goes to a question
7: that we're worrying.
5: This goes to a question we won't explore today. But you know, the nature of journalism. What is the point of journalism? And what is the purpose of news organisations? Once upon a time, it was very clear what it was about. It was
7: correct
5: about research, information sharing, and to a degree, influencing opinion, but not in such a directed way as you could argue it is today. We're already seeing changes in journalism. Actual staff numbers are being reduced.
7: We're seeing professors get sprung for trying to put research papers out that are all AI.
8: Mm.
5: Indeed, yeah.
7: So if it's at that, if it's going to that level, then you've got to suspect
8: everyone
7: and expect that it's in all walks.
8: Yes,
7: basically,
8: it is.
5: Yeah, I think there's a problem that's going to continue. It'll grow, and I don't think it can be solved.
8: Mm.
5: The genie's out of the bottle, as the phrase goes.
8: And it's not only journalism that's going to be affected. It's quite a lot of jobs that will be affected. Yeah.
7: Well, they were talking last night on TV. Ironically enough, while I was doing this, they had a news segment on about how much the job market in Australia is shifting because of artificial intelligence.
8: Mm.
7: And it just got me thinking, well, what's the way forward? There's got to be two ways forward. And you've got to pick one road or the other. And it's either that you make AI expensive or you outlaw it completely.
8: Yeah. Because it's free, people, bang. And it doesn't matter what age you are, whatever, you use it.
7: It is a tremendous resource given that it's free. I think it's the greatest free resource of our time ever.
8: Yes.
7: By the way, more so than the internet. Yes. Well, the internet's technically not free, I guess.
8: No, it's not.
7: On its own.
8: But to get information, I mean, you can ask it anything and it's there within seconds. You know, there's no waiting, there's no researching, there's no nothing. It's there. Just ask it and it bang. And that's amazing, you know. But then
5: that brings up the deeper issue, which is if all this information is available to you that freely, the individual won't conduct their own research, their critical thinking. They won't be going down into the fine detail and drawing the same conclusions.
8: Mm.
5: But that brings out the other aspect, of course, is the quality of information that's available and the degree of confidence that you can apply to the various sources.
8: Mm.
5: AI is a fabulous resource, but I think it gathers its own momentum, and I think there's going to be significant issues around it. Look, on
7: there this, already this, are.
8: Yes,
5: yeah, but yeah. This question of the resumes is interesting too. The other is plagiarism. People handing up various term papers and essays, whatever, at school and university, is becoming harder. There used to be plagiarism tools that academics could use.
7: Well, Marlon,
5: they're not as effective anymore.
7: Well, the issue is that AI hasn't been done already. So every time you generate AI, it's the first time that work is being done. So you can't confirm that it's plagiarism because it doesn't exist.
8: But my daughter, my daughter, when she reads her kids, like when they have to do a narrative, for example, she can tell
7: Quite obviously, you can tell that it's been done by someone else at that age.
8: Yes.
7: But
8: even at uni, I'm sure they must have a style or something.
7: I mean, I'm pretty sure you can prompt AI a million different times to make it more and more and more conversational.
8: And sound like you.
5: Yeah.
7: So, it's
8: not a good thing for the future, is it?
7: It's puzzling because it's what everyone's talking about.
8: Mm.
7: I mean, I can't escape it.
5: Mm.
8: Mm.
7: Each and every day.
8: And it's not good for our environment either.
7: No, it's not.
8: I mean, I saw the other day there was something on something I was wondering. How many litres of water is spent to keep them cool? Yeah. To keep it cool.
7: And how much of it's just wasted?
8: Yeah.
5: Indeed.
7: Like,
8: it's amazing.
7: Who's using it, ad nauseum for the most pointless things?
8: I know. Oh, true. Exactly.
7: You know.
5: Just quickly going back to this one, I think it's correct. Well, they suggest that the employers should have structured interviews and active problem solving and face-to-face interviews.
8: That's
5: the only way they can know. Mm. But the problem is, one of the problems is that these people that are coming through looking for employment, what's been the degree of training, the degree of personal skills and autonomy? So,
7: well, I did see an internet meme the other day which said, make sure you enjoy every second of life because right now there's a doctor you'll be relying on in the future that's learning everything off AI. And I thought, I'm not going to laugh too hard at that because it's actually quite true.
8: Mm. Yes, yes.
7: I mean, this has been documented already in parts of Australia like the NT where nurses have been sprung using AI because they haven't had sufficient enough training in dealing with something had to deal with. So they have been sprung using AI to learn how to do a basic procedure, which is worrying. Talking about procedures, we best get out of here. Thank you very much to the two of you for a great morning, and thanks to all the listeners for tuning in too.
5: Thank you.
7: And we'll do it all again from 8 a.m. tomorrow morning. Have a terrific Wednesday.
5: Goodbye, all. Thanks for listening.
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7: 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It is Wednesday, the 22nd of July, and you're with Ella Skelios. One Nation leader Pauline Hanson says her trip to Europe was not paid for by taxpayers, but has not revealed who funded it. The senator was spotted in Italy with mining magnate Gina Reinhart and also appeared on a show hosted by far-right anti-Islam influencer Stephen Yaxley Lennon, also known as Tommy Robinson. Hanson has 28 days to list the payment on her register of interests if it was covered by a third party. Australia's biggest media organisations are calling on AI companies to pay for journalism and cultural content, saying it shouldn't be used to train AI without permission. Reuters editor-in-chief Alessandra Galloni, speaking at the Andrew Oll Media Lecture, said AI can help journalism, but original reporting must be protected and paid for. The ABC also revealed Anthropic has approached it about licensing audio and video to capture how Australians speak. The push signals media outlets want licensing deals, not free scraping. Former Bishop of Broome Christopher Alan Saunders is on trial in Perth District Court, facing 26 charges, including indecent assault and sexual penetration without consent. Prosecutors allege Saunders abused three young Indigenous males over several years. Most charges relate to one victim who was 16 or 17 when it began. The court heard Saunders hosted alcohol-fueled parties at his Broome home with a shirts-off dress code and allegedly flew alcohol into a dry community. Brisbane mum Jenita Namanoa has delivered Australia's first known set of identical quadruplets. Emily, Harriet, Alexa and Catherine were born by caesarean at the Royal Brisbane and Women's Hospital on July 14 at 20 weeks and 4 days. The girls were naturally conceived and shared one placenta. In sport, Nathan Buckley says he won't enter the coaching races at Essendon or Carlton after being overlooked by Tasmania. Tasmania appointed former Port Adelaide coach Ken Hinckley as its inaugural senior coach instead of Buckley. Despite the snub, Buckley said he's adamant he still wants to coach at a second AFL club. To weather in Adelaide on this Wednesday, it's a partly cloudy day with a very high chance of showers, most likely in the late morning and afternoon. Winds are northwesterly to northeasterly, 15 to 20 kilometres an hour, tending westerly to northwesterly in the morning, then turning southwesterly, 15 to 25 kilometres an hour in the middle of the day. Top of 16 today and a minimum of 9. More news in an hour.

0: And a very good morning, everyone. Ziggy and DJ with the Morning Music Vitamins here on Radio 5 EBI FM. Yes, it's a bit of a surprise. Ziggy is here on a Wednesday morning. That also has got its reason.
1: Yes.
0: Good morning, Ziggy.
1: Good morning, Dieter. And good morning to all our listeners. And I hope you will enjoy the program we are bringing you today with a lot of music. And I'm talking about Romania.
0: Yes, a day earlier, because Ziggy unfortunately can't be here on Friday.
1: That's
0: so
1: right.
0: She made it possible to be here today, so we don't miss out. Excellent, Ziggy. All right, let's start with some music. Bobby Solo and his song Piangi Si Ridi.

0: And that was a song of Finnish singer Aija Kantola and the song Kuka.
1: Kuka. Mm.
0: We are featuring Romania this morning here on the Morning Music Vitamin Show, Romania. Well, you don't hear all that much about that country.
1: No, that's quite
0: really,
1: right.
0: We,
1: it was more, for us, really, it more belongs to the east, like Russia and things like that. And so we.
0: I remember many, many years ago, and there was quite a bit about Romania on television, and it was about the government at that particular time treating the people so horribly.
1: There was a yes, that's right. There was a lot of that, but we are not going into politics.
0: No, I tell
1: you about the country, just facts about the country. So, Romania is a fascinating southeastern European nation renowned for its dramatic Carpathian Mountains, the biodiverse Danube Delta, and rich Latin heritage. It is home to Europe's largest brown bear population and quirky marvels like Sapantia, and that is in brackets, called Mary Cemetery, where colorful tombstones feature humorous epitaphs celebrating the deceased's life. Ooh, that must be fun. Then there are the monuments and the architecture. Massive buildings. Bucharest hosts the Palace of Parliament, the heaviest and second largest administrative building in the world. And Bucharest is the capital of Romania. You will hear a bit more about that a bit later. So, European first. Palace Castle in Sinaia was the first entirely electrically lit castle in Europe, and in 1889, Timișoara became the first city on the continent with electric street lighting. 1889 already, not bad, I think. So, and here's something about nature and geography. The Danube Delta, Europe's largest, best-preserved marshland and wetland, renowned for its incredible biodiversity. Yes, that's in Romania. Carpathian virgin forests. Romania holds some of the most extensive untouched virgin forests remaining on the European continent. And we are going to history and language. Latin roots. Despite being situated in Eastern Europe, Romanian is a Romance language closely related to Italian, French, and Spanish. Pastrami roots. The beloved American deli staple, pastrami, originated from the Romanian Jewish method of preserving goose, and it was known there as pastrama. And interesting trivia. Fast internet. Romania boasts some of the fastest and most reliable internet speeds globally. And there's the underground theme parks. The Salina Turda, a stunning century-old salt mine in Transylvania, has been converted into an underground amusement park. And I'll tell you, of course, about this underground theme park a little later.
0: Yes, and that's Romania, and I also found some Romanian music, and one is coming up right now by Alex Favela and his song Mi Nim Doi.

Beautiful song from the Florida dance band, that Polish band, and it was San Marina Rose Dia Cibe I Ine. Morning Music Vitamins with Ziggy and Dieter on this Wednesday morning. Yes, hope you enjoyed the program. And after the next song, it's time for the weather forecast.

what a lovely song from the Irish duo Foster and Alan. And it was, of course, I Don't Know Why I Love You, But I Do. Morning Music, Vitamins with Ziggy and Dida. It's 28 minutes past 10. Here's the weather forecast. Today, a cloudy day. There's a high chance of showers becoming less likely in this afternoon. The maximum for today, 15 degrees. We had an overnight low of 10.3. And currently in the city, it's already 14 degrees. We nearly reach our top. Now, tomorrow, a shower or two, and that is most likely in the early morning with a minimum of 7 and a maximum of only 14 degrees. Tomorrow, on Friday, a possible shower with a 6 and 15 degrees. On Saturday, the forecast is for showers, a high chance of showers, and a minimum of 9 and a maximum of 15. Then on Sunday, a shower or two with 8 and 16 degrees. Monday, shower or two with 8 and 16 degrees. And on Tuesday next week, also a shower or two with 7 and 16 degrees. That's the weather.

And you've been listening to a song from Bosnia by Halit Bezlik and his song Vazda. And now a song from Greece by Anna Visi, Kalitera I Dio Mas. Morning Music Vitamins with Ziggy and Dieter.

0: And then it was a song from Germany, and it was with the so-called Moni Steiner. Now, she is not real, because that was an AI song, and it was called Days Mit Uns. And before that, you've been listening to Anna Wiese and her Greek song. Well, she is actually Greek Cyprian singer, so there you are.
1: Yeah, and she's real.
0: She is real, yeah, she's definitely real.
1: Yeah, good. Well, as promised, Salina Turda, located in Transylvania in Romania, is a spectacular centuries-old salt mine transformed into an underground theme park center. Reaching depths of 120 meters, the otherworldly caverns contain an underground lake, a Ferris wheel, bowling alley, and sports courts. Here a little bit about the ancient origin. Salt extraction here began as early as the Roman era with major medieval excavations beginning in the 11th century. The industrial output. The massive deposits could theoretically cover the entire planet's salt needs for 60 years. Commercially mining officially ceased in 1932. Subterranean theme park reopened as a tourist attraction in 1992 and renovated in 2010. It was recognized by the World Record Academy as the world's largest underground theme park. And the healing microclimate. The mine maintains a constant temperature of 10 to 12 degrees because the air is completely free of allergens and highly saturated with salt aerosols. It is used for a respiratory speleotherapy. Ooh. World War II shelter. During the Second World War, the deep, secure caverns served as an air raid shelter and later as a cheese storage facilities. And the visitor capacity? The surreal lighting and architecture attract more than 600,000 visitors annually, with expansion projects underway in the Losif mine to potentially double capacity. There you go. That's about this mine. I'm a bit concerned about the 10 to 12 degrees.
0: Yeah, it's fairly cold, isn't it?
1: Yes. You have to warm up or you have to do some sports underneath there. I mean, 10 to 12 degrees is definitely not very warm.
0: The beauty about this theme park is if you have something to eat, you can put a bit of salt onto your whatever you eat if there is not enough.
1: Yeah, yeah,
0: there should be plenty of salt still
1: there. Salt still there. Get a little spoon and just cut it off and that's it.
0: Okay, here is a song now from Romania by Elena George.

Dominic Cavan with a song My Heart Skips a Beat. Well, mine does every now and then as well. Quite exciting at times, yes. Mm-hmm. And before we had a song from Romania by Elena George, and it was a Pampurea. Morning Music, Vitamins, EBI FM. How is the time going? Let's have a look. It's 8 minutes to 11. At 11 o'clock, the news is coming up here on Radio 5, EBI FM. Well, that's a very nice song, but I played it already, so let's not have it again. I do apologize, but sometimes it goes all upside down with all the numbers I have to find.

0: Low to L.A. Rose, Song von Annalisa Simonina, und before that Annemette Elton and her song Aldrit om Sonntagen. Yes, and Never on a Sunday, that's the English version of that particular song. It's 11 o'clock news time.
1: It's time for a look at all of your world news headlines here on 103.1 5VBI FM. It's Wednesday the 22nd of July and you're with Ellis Gelios. Two firefighters have died battling a large blaze near Bordeaux Airport in southwest France. Officials say the fire began as a brush fire near an airport car park before spreading to a building. About 100 firefighters with specialist aircraft are believed to be tackling the flames and several flights have been delayed. Interior Minister Laurent Nunez confirmed the deaths and said he will go to Genode to oversee the response. Genode is one of multiple French regions hit by wildfires during a prolonged heatwave. Protests have swept Bologna in Italy after a Moroccan-born man, Abdelnahim Fakir, died while being restrained by police. Several thousand people marched Monday night demanding justice. A smaller group clashed with officers, with 64 police reported injured. Police were called Sunday to the Pilastro neighbourhood after reports Fakir was acting erratically. Video shows two officers pinning him face down as he cried out, with a third person holding his legs. He stopped moving about 2 minutes in. Officers then tied him and one slapped his cheek after realising he was unresponsive. Prosecutors have opened a manslaughter investigation into the officers and medical treatment and medical staff that were present. Prime Minister Giorgia Meloni said the case must be investigated but condemned violence against police. Burning in Brazil's Amazon dropped sharply in 2025, according to deforestation monitor Map Biomas. The group reports 3.1 million hectares burned last year, down from a record 15.8 million hectares in 2024. It was the smallest area burned since Map Biomas records began in 1985. The decline gives a boost to President Luiz Inácio Lula da Silva, who made protecting the Amazon a key pledge when running 4 years ago. He's campaigning for re-election in October. And four Nigerian police officers accused of running an illegal checkpoint picked the wrong driver, the head of the country's anti-corruption agency. Musa Aliyu, who leads the Independent Corrupt Practices and Other Related Offences Commission, said he was stopped in Abuja on Saturday and forced to withdraw 53,000 Naira currency from an ATM. Police Commissioner Ahmed Sanusi said the officers had abandoned their post to set up the unauthorised roadblock. They now face disciplinary proceedings that could lead to their dismissal. In sport, in the latest UEFA Champions League second qualifying round results, Arat Armenia beat Shamrock Rovers 2-0, while Iberia lost to Slovan Bratislava 2-0. In other results, Lech Poznan were too good for AGF, winning 4-1, while Fenerbahce beat Gornik Zabarze 1-0. Dinamo Zagreb and Thun drew 1-1, while Storm Graz from Austria beat Hearts from Scotland 4-0. To weather in Adelaide on this Wednesday. It is a partly cloudy day with a very high chance of showers becoming less likely in the afternoon. Winds are westerly to northwesterly 15 to 20 kilometres an hour, turning southwesterly 15 to 25 kilometres an hour in the afternoon. Top today 15 and a minimum of 9. That's all the news we have for you on this Wednesday here on 103.1 5EBI FM.
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It happened on a cold December morning. Together with my little sister, I was waiting at the harbor to pick up my daddy. He was returning from the sea to celebrate his birthday with us. The winds increased.

0: And that was the Swiss music group Calimeros with the song Du bist der Engel für mich. You are the angel for me. And before that, BZN and their song If I Only Had a Chance. Yes, sometimes you need a chance.
1: Yeah, that's quite right. And I just remembered International Rendezvous when you were with all your girls, more or less, and you always called us the angels. Yes,
0: correct.
1: Okay, Bucharest, the capital of Romania, is a dynamic blend of historic charm and Soviet-era architecture. Nicknamed the Little Paris in the 1930s for its elegant boulevards, it is famous for housing the colossal Palace of Parliament and boosting some of the fastest internet speeds in Europe. And here are some facts about the city. The Shepherd Founder. Legend states the city was founded by a shepherd named Bucur, which is where Bucuresti gets its name. It is often translated as the city of joy, sharing roots with the Romanian word Bucurie. The building of records. The Palace of Parliament is the heaviest building in the world and the second largest administrative building after the Pentagon. It was commissioned by communist dictator Nicolae Ceaușescu in the 1980s. Prehistoric flooring. If you ride the subway to Politehnica station, you are walking on 80 million year old limestone floors that contain visible fossilized shells, snails, and corals. Dracula ties. Bucharest was first officially documented on September 20th, 1459, under the rule of Vlad the Impaler, and the historical inspiration for Bram Stoker's Dracula. The triumphal arch, or arch. Bucharest has its own Arc de Triomphe, standing proudly in the northern part of the city, honoring Romania's independence and troops who fought in World War I. And 80 million year old history. The National Museum of Art of Romania is housed inside the former royal palace, which witnessed historical events during World War II. And that's all I have for you about Bucharest.
0: Wonderful. And I got another Romanian song by Nicu Alifantis. And the song is called Pasul Tau.

0: Die Flippers from Germany with a song Sommer Wind. It is quite amazing how many versions there is of this particular song and in how many languages. I mean, it's evening wind, it's
1: one-way wind.
0: One-way wind, it's yeah, it's a lot of wind, I tell you.
1: Yeah. Anything about winter wind?
0: Well, this was the summer wind, yeah. So well,
1: no,
0: I haven't heard about winter wind. So maybe somebody will do it. All right, after the next song, it's time for the weather forecast, and doesn't look too good.

0: My Heart Will Go On. That was a song from Celine Dion, and Ziggy and I, we just talked about this song. Of course, it was from the movie
1: Titanic.
0: Yes, and I was saying to Ziggy, I watched the movie maybe 3 times. There's different, the old Titanic, the newer Titanic, and funny enough, every time the Titanic sank in that movie, I don't know, it was a bit, yeah, you could really tell already beforehand the ship is going to sink.
1: Well, because we all knew, because it sank in 1912, so it was in the history, we already knew about
0: that's
1: it.
0: That's right. I mean, at that particular time, it was a sensation, wasn't it? I mean, so many people perished in that sinking of the ship, so very sad. All right, let's look at the weather today. A cloudy day with a very high chance of showers, becoming less likely in the afternoon. We expect a maximum of 15 degrees. We had an overnight low of 10.3, and the temperature actually has gone backwards, because an hour ago was 14 and now it's 12.9 degrees in the city. So it's rather chilly, isn't it?
1: Yes, definitely.
0: Tomorrow, not much better. A shower or two with a minimum of 7 and a maximum of only 14 degrees. On Friday, 6 and 15 degrees and a possible shower. Then on Saturday, the forecast is for showers with 9 and 15 degrees. Sunday, a shower or two, 8 and 16. On Monday, also 8 and 16 degrees and a shower or two. Then on Tuesday, a shower or two with 7 and 16 degrees. Yes, a typical winter weather in our lovely city of Adelaide.

0: Prick Hero, that was a song from Frank Mikhail, the Italian-born Belgian singer. Yeah, this time in the Italian language. I saw that.
1: Wonderful.
0: Yeah.
1: I like his voice. Very good. So, the Palace of the Parliament in Bucharest is the heaviest building on Earth and the world's second largest administrative building after the Pentagon. I mentioned that already. Costing an estimated $4 billion. It features over 1,000 rooms, stands 84 meters tall, and descends 92 meters underground, featuring an unfinished nuclear bunker. The colossal structure, commissioned by dictator Nicolae Ceaușescu, comes with several staggering statistics and historical records. And here they are. Massive weight and size. The building weighs approximately 4.1 million tons and is so dense that it sinks into the earth by a few millimeters every year. It covers 365,000 square meters. 100% Romanian materials. Built between 1984 and 1997, it was constructed using entirely domestic materials, including 1 million cubic meters of Transylvanian marble, 3,500 tons of crystal, and 900,000 cubic meters of wood. Heavy human cost. To construct the palace and its surrounding Boulevardul Unirii, deliberately designed to outshine Paris' Champs-Élysées, over 40,000 people were displaced, and a massive portion of the historic city center of Bucharest, including 20 churches, was leveled. Interior feature. It houses over 480 chandeliers, including one that weighs 5 tons and contains miles of wool carpets that had to be woven inside the building because they were too large to fit through the doors. My God. Current usage. It houses the Romanian Parliament, the National Museum of Contemporary Art, and the Museum of Totalitarianism. That's the word, I think. So that's the museum of this, whatever total is it. And because the palace is so large, taking a standard 1 hour guided tour only allows you to see about 4% of the entire building.
0: Whoa.
1: I mean, for God's sake.
0: Yeah.
1: That is a massive building. My God.
0: And you were saying it's sinking about 4 millimeters each year into the ground?
1: Into the ground, yeah, because it's so heavy. And I mean, obviously, that's maybe also the reason why they could not finish the nuclear bunker underneath the house, because if that sinks and the wall, oh my God. Yeah.
0: Well, it's interesting about the foundation of the building that it actually sinks into the ground.
1: Which actually means they didn't do their job, really, in
0: a
1: way.
0: Well, I don't know about that, but look, I mean, it's massive and it's heavy. That's for sure.
1: I mean, obviously, with the dictator Nicolae Ceaușescu, he wanted to dump something very great and
0: monstrous. He did. Wow.
1: Yes, when you think that 40,000 people had to move, displaced, and all the church is gone, and now Ceaușescu is gone. But we don't want to go into that.
0: No.

0: The 2026 census is coming this August. 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
1: Station sponsor.

0: A song from Sweden by Henry Aberg, and it was Du är alltid en del utav. And before, from Romania, it was Nicoleta Alexandru and her song Ballerina. And that was a live performance, and I actually seen her on stage.
1: Oh, really?
0: Singing the song, yes.
1: Oh, that's wonderful.
0: I mean, I wasn't there alive.
1: No, you just saw it.
0: I saw it on the video, yes.
1: Okay, Dieter, I've got a few last words about Romania just to end this trip into this country. Romania is a land of striking contrast, featuring both bustling modern urban centers and traditional rural villages seemingly frozen in time. The country's settlement patterns reflect centuries of diverse culture influences, with Transylvania's towns shaped by German Saxons and Hungarian communities, and its villages steeped in deep living traditions. And that's all I have today about Romania.
0: Yes, and tomorrow we're going to Bulgaria.
1: That's correct.
0: So that's another interesting country, yes. So I hope you can join us tomorrow to find out all about Bulgaria.

0: And that was a song from Germany by Bianca. Es war nur ein Traum. It only was a dream. Yeah. But we are not dreaming because we have to go.
1: We have to go. We will be back tomorrow morning at 10 o'clock and with more Munich morning music vitamins.
0: Indeed, we will be.
1: Yes.
0: Until tomorrow, stay warm.
1: Yes.
0: Bye-bye.
1: Bye-bye.

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2: 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And now we have to go to Italy. We have to go to the beach. We're gonna enjoy the summer and the food. And beautiful women.
1: You're coming back, aren't you?
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1: So it's set. 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

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My name is Rosemary. I hope that you'll enjoy this evening's program. Dobro večer, drage poslušalke in poslušalci. 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

of Vestili. Our next Mass at our Slovenian Church of the Holy Family at 47 Young Avenue West, Hindmarsh, will be celebrated by Father Simon Peter on Saturday the 15th of August at 11 a.m. And this in particular is a feast day of the Assumption of Our Lady into Heaven. So it's a special day, special feast day for our community. So Mass will be on the 15th of August at 11 a.m. And then after Mass, we will be having a barbecue lunch to which you're all invited. You're invited to Mass, of course, and also then to the barbecue lunch, which will be in the little hall at the back. We ask our ladies, our lovely ladies, to bring along a salad and or a cake to add to the barbecue. So remember always, Father Simon Peter is available to us in between times on his mobile number, which is 0455 444 912. So let's show up in large numbers if we can on Saturday, August the 15th, for Mass at 11 a.m. and the barbecue lunch afterwards. Coming up in the club, this Sunday, the 26th of July, is closed. We will be in Harndorf at the house celebrating Christmas in July. So the club this Sunday will be closed. It will not be open at all. Coming up on Sunday the 2nd of August, we will be serving dinner at 4 p.m. And I'm told that on Sunday, August the 2nd, we at 4 p.m. will be having fish and salt and pepper squid with chips. I'm sure there'll be a dessert as well. Maybe, maybe not. We'll find out. So please ring me on 0407 391 492 if you'd like to have dinner on Sunday, August the 2nd at 4 p.m. And on Friday, August the 7th, that will be the first Friday in August. And of course, that means Krunsky Friday. I don't have any other details yet, but of course, our traditional Krunskys and Viennas with sauerkraut will be on offer, as well as maybe something else. We'll find out soon.

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2: What do you mean? 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And now we have to go to Italy. We have to go to the beach. We're gonna enjoy the summer and the food. And beautiful women.
1: You're coming back, aren't you?
2: Maybe. But if we're coming back, it's gonna be the 9th of September.
1: So it's set. 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

Just like Mr. Greeley suggested, back in the 1860s, many young men went west, but they went with their pistols cocked. It seemed the only way to escape the horrors of war. But sometimes the horrors were even worse in the west. Back on the front, the losers, Johnny Reb, they called him, fought all the way.

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0: The circus life taught me a lot. 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

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Ready now, listen to me. One, two, three, four. Let's go, baby. Come on, Jerry. Come on, Dory.

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1: Good morning, Adelaide. 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For the next 2 hours, we're bringing you the hottest global music from every corner of the planet and entertaining, informative conversations on the stories shaping our world. 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The show starts now.
2: Oh boy, are we back again here on Breakfast Without Borders. The day's going by that quickly.
3: I know, it's already...
0: Patty moment.
2: You might not be ready.
0: No, I'm not. I know, it's already Thursday.
2: It's creeping up, the end of July.
0: I know, one more month of winter.
2: I remember this. When I was innocent and sad and all those things, a long way back when the sun used to be out all day, every day.
0: Yes, and even a year ago.
2: Yeah, you used to walk around with my white shoes.
0: Yes.
2: Thinking I still had a chance at life.
0: And your puppy dog eyes.
2: Yes.
0: You still got the puppy dog eyes.
2: Do though. I? Yes. Thank you. Well. Anywho, it is Breakfast Without Borders.
0: Yes, it is.
2: Good morning to you, Patty.
0: Good morning and good morning, listeners. Welcome.
2: Yes, welcome indeed. It's going to be a fun-filled 2 hours.
0: Yes, with and, us too.
2: Yes. Would you like to know what I thought about when I went to the toilet this morning?
0: Ellis! What was that?
2: What would they call you if you're a dinosaur?
0: Me?
2: Yeah.
0: I don't know.
2: And I stumbled on Patty Rex.
0: So you're an Ellis Rex?
2: Like, when you've got the T-Rex arms and the... You know what I mean? And for some reason, they wouldn't find a fossil of you. They'd find you in perfect order.
0: Oh, would they?
2: Yeah.
0: Thank you.
2: Yeah.
0: That's good.
2: Yeah, and then I flushed. I have to say, I had a bit of a difficult night.
0: Did you?
2: Yota, I did.
0: You don't look like you did. You look quite refreshed this morning.
2: Well, that's because I'm dead.
0: Oh, okay. Well, maybe that's the way you look every day.
2: Well, correct. Yes. I did have a hard night, though, I must say.
0: Did you?
2: Yeah, it got to about 11:45 and I was doing the script for this morning and I had two segments to fill yet. And then, for whatever reason, we'll never know why. You know, they might document that moment and they'll never figure out why. But I thought to myself, I'm feeling a little bit weary. Why don't I just quickly lie down?
0: And you fell asleep.
2: And once I lied down, I thought, oh, this is nice. Why don't I just quickly put this blanket over me?
0: And you fell asleep.
2: And then it was lights out.
0: Yeah.
2: No response to Kira from Bowden. Just... dead.
0: Oh, poor
2: Kira. Correct. Woke up at 2:25 and the laptop had conked out and I thought, oh, here we go. Now the whole script is going to be unrecoverable.
0: Oh, wow.
2: I'm going to lose my job.
0: Then death.
2: You will not. It was one of those moments, though, where it's like, you know... How can I explain it?
0: It happens to me all the time.
2: It's almost like, you know, a veteran of life who's in their aged care home and they've just seen photos of their great-grandkid proposing. And then there's this beam that comes out of the ceiling and it's like a Morgan Freeman voice. And it's like, sir, you've lived a glorious life. Or if your style is more geezer type, it could be like, pack it in, son. You're right to go. They'll look after your stuff. That's kind of what I was getting. That's what was emanating from the Earth's energy.
0: Wow.
2: And yet I just fully embraced it. Good. Eyes closed.
0: That happens to me every night.
2: Does it? That's your evening ritual.
0: That's my evening ritual, yeah. Mm. I think I'll just lie down for a bit. Out like a light.
2: And then the difference between you and I is that I woke up at some godly hour.
0: That's what I do.
2: And I prepared myself to retire for the evening, finally. Whereas you, straight to the coffee, mate. Coffee, cigarette, Netflix. Oh, why can't I sleep? Why can't I get a good sleeping
0: three
2: routine?
0: Three coffees later. I don't know why I can't go back to bed.
2: No. I was telling someone about your coffee intake the other day. They were very impressed.
0: Were they?
2: Yeah.
0: Impressed.
2: Because I was getting all these headaches, right? Yeah. I've been getting these headaches recently. And yes. I couldn't work out why.
0: Because of me.
2: I just couldn't work it out, right? I never used to get headaches. And then someone's like, wait, do you drink a lot of coffee? And I'm like, no. Because I'm thinking to myself, oh, it's a tiny little espresso Patty makes. I'm like, no. And they're like, well, that's the same as drinking any other coffee. You're just not drinking it with a liter of milk while you drink it. And I'm like, oh, goodness, you're right. That would be
0: sorry.
2: It. The six so caffeinated sorry. Beverages a day. That's all right. I think it's a nice touch.
0: Yes, it is. But yes. At least you know now how to get rid of them.
2: Correct.
0: The headaches.
2: Yeah. And someone was saying to me, you need 2 glasses of water for every 1 coffee.
0: Oh,
2: otherwise,
0: really?
2: You'll get into a dehydrated deficit.
0: Deficit.
2: A hydration deficit.
0: All right. So I'll bring 2 glasses of water with every coffee.
2: Proper Greek style.
0: Exactly.
2: Oh, boy. There's a lot to talk. Well, actually, I wanted to bring that up because we're going to be talking about morning routines this morning.
0: Yep.
2: How often do you change up your morning routine? Are you a shower type? Are you a brusher of the teeth type first thing to start the day? I don't get that one.
0: Always shower in the morning. Always. Okay. Because if I shower at night, which in summer I do, I shower at night and in the morning. But if I don't shower in the morning, I feel dirty, even if I've showered at night. Because, you know, you get sweaty or whatever. Yeah. But, yeah, every morning I will shower.
2: Embrace the 60s feel.
0: The B.O.
2: One shower a week.
0: Oh.
2: You're lucky there's some deodorant around.
0: Yeah, I know. No, but, yeah, every morning I will shower. Every single morning.
2: It does wake you up nicely as well, doesn't it?
0: Yes, it does.
2: Let's talk about what else we're going to chat about this morning, because a few of us around in Australia are making me feel very intelligent, Patty, because apparently people don't know how interest rates work.
0: Yes, I don't.
2: You don't?
0: No.
2: As in you don't understand the concept of interest rates?
0: No, I understand the...
2: Because there's news out from the RBA, the Reserve Bank of Australia,
0: why they put it up, why they put it down.
2: No, that's a bit more complicated. But that's not what we're talking about. Because people don't understand the concept of interest rates.
0: Oh.
2: Right.
0: Okay.
2: So
0: you're going to educate us?
2: Well, no.
0: No.
2: No, I'm certainly the furthest thing from an economist. I remember being asked to do economics in high school.
0: I did. In year 12, yes.
2: Why does that surprise me?
0: I did economics.
2: You don't seem overly interested. Oh, you know what? You are, actually.
0: I did economics.
2: Mm. You have some financial acumen.
0: I try.
2: Mm.
0: I try.
2: Certainly more than me.
0: I try.
2: I mean, good Lord, who would dare to even be a banker that looks into my bank account? They would change career immediately.
0: I'm sure that's not true.
2: It very much is
0: really?
2: True. Oh, my goodness. Absolutely. They would look at it from afar and be like, what is this person's life? And why are they even bothering?
0: Are you live wage to wage person?
2: Oh, I'm the most wall to wall guy there is. I could not be more wall to wall. Yeah, there's not a whole lot of breathing room there.
0: God.
2: Hopefully Kira's not listening.
0: No.
2: Weird Michelin star desserts.
0: Oh.
2: That
0: sounds interesting.
2: Because it's all the rage in South Korea right now.
0: Is it?
2: Yeah. That's some very interesting delicacies, Yota.
0: Mm.
2: And you being one of the more fussier types of eaters. I'm intrigued to know whether you'll go near some of these desserts.
0: Yes.
2: They don't sound very sweet, to be honest.
0: Well, you know, certain countries in the world have strange eating.
2: Did you ever see Indiana Jones, the Temple of Doom?
0: No.
2: Oh, well, then that joke's wasted. niche women's sports. How good is it to hear that some women have found something that's made them be on top of the world?
0: That's excellent.
2: Isn't it just?
0: Yes.
2: Especially a sport that I think you'd be great at, actually.
0: Which is?
2: Well, I'm not going to tell you.
0: Oh, we have to wait, do we?
2: I'm going to tease it.
0: But yes, I think women haven't had a good rap sports-wise in the past, but finally now we're getting there. Slowly but surely.
2: Oh, I don't think slowly. Ooh. I think it's happened quite quickly, actually.
0: Yes, yes.
2: It's been a meteoric rise.
0: Yes, because they've always been, you know, under men, always, in achievements and that. But, yeah, no.
2: Well, we'll chat more about that.
0: We're doing well.
2: But we're going to start the day off by taking you to Tokyo here on Breakfast Without Borders because, well, there's a bit of controversy going on regarding a heat wave in Japan. And what's appropriate to wear when you go outside. Apparently, some people are a bit offended by some very stock standard attire that we would not blink an eye towards here in Australia.
0: Yeah. We'll talk about that after the music.
2: Right after some great music. Do not go anywhere here on Breakfast Without Borders.

0: Alexandra Prijović with Mesto Zorthina, and part of that we heard from Luzlana with Wild Dances. The last song you just heard out of Serbia, and the first song in that bracket is from Ukraine, which was a very nice song.
1: Yes, indeed. Yes, both of them were great, weren't they? We were sort of...
0: There is some great...
1: music out there.
0: Extraordinary sounds that come from that pocket of the world, isn't there?
1: Oh, all around, actually.
0: Well, true.
1: As we've been hearing on Breakfast Without Borders.
0: This is true. This is no surprise. But I've grown to have a real appreciation for music out of that particular region, the Balkan slash Eastern European, more broadly,
1: same.
0: That part of the world.
1: Same.
0: It's really
1: it's catchy,
0: grown on me a lot.
1: And catchy. Makes you want to bop.
0: It's like a crazy girl in a horror film being catchy.

0: or sanahara, which is discomfort seeing male colleagues as bare legs. Tough crowd.
1: I know.
0: That's... And some men are even getting laser hair removal to fit in.
1: Oh, God.
0: Boy, oh, boy, what are we doing?
1: I don't know.
0: Just rock it out like it's the 60s. Get the old man singlet.
1: I know.
0: Who cares about what hairs wear?
1: We're so lucky here in Australia. We can wear anything.
0: Well, most of the time.
1: I mean, you see people wearing socks with their Birkenstocks. You know, no one even bats an eyelid.
0: Well, you're lucky to get people in shoes half the time.
1: We're so lucky.
0: I'm happy just to take flip-flops in summer.
1: Yeah, and I've been to shopping centres where I've seen people with their robes and pyjamas.
0: Yeah, wow.
1: So, yes.
0: We do get comfortable very quickly, don't we?
1: Yeah, so we're very lucky.
0: Inside or outside.
1: Very lucky here in Australia.
0: Now, officials back to Tokyo. Officials say it's about choice, not dress codes, as Japan pushes casual wear and cooling products amid record 40 degrees Celsius temperatures. It's pretty hot.
1: Mm.
0: Is there a double standard here? Because I don't see anything about male colleagues complaining about women wearing what they want to wear.
1: Why would
0: to
1: they?
0: Be comfortable.
1: Why would they?
0: Well, they might. People can be easily offended. And Japan's a culture of great respect.
1: Yes.
0: Dear.
1: Yes. My daughter's there at the moment, Eleni.
0: Oh, shout out to Eleni.
1: She's having a wonderful time. She loves it.
0: Is she getting around in terms of being able to know what she's... identifying what she's eating?
1: I haven't spoken to her.
0: Right. Because people have had to rely heavily on the pictured menus.
1: Yes. And I did speak to someone that went over there not long ago, and they said they ate raw chicken and didn't even know that it was raw chicken, but they didn't get sick. So, but I don't know. I haven't spoken to
0: her.
1: Raw chicken is part of the, yeah. And
0: oh boy.
1: They didn't know. But yeah, did you get sick? Because
0: that's salmonella.
1: Yeah. And they said no.
0: Crying out for salmonella,
1: yeah, no.
0: I thought.
1: Yeah. So, you know, they
0: especially
1: do
0: when
1: like...
0: it's 40 degrees, mind you.
1: Exactly. But they do like the raw fish, which I love sushi.
0: Insane.
1: Love sushi.
0: You know what I like more than sushi? Sashimi.
1: Yes. Do you?
0: Yeah, I love it. Mm. I'm a real simp for sashimi.
1: Are you?
0: Yes.
1: Okay.
0: Yes.
1: But, you know, there's no shortage of sushi shops in Adelaide, is there?
0: But good sashimi.
1: Yes.
0: And that's expensive.
1: Is that? I've never had it, so I can't say.
0: Well, that's your loss.
1: Now you're going to make me go and get some.
0: I don't know how you haven't had sashimi. Sashimi is way better than sushi.
1: What's that?
0: Sashimi is like the fishes themselves.
1: Yes.
0: Paired with certain vegetables and salad garments and cooked a certain way, and it's just delightful.
1: Oh, I think
0: the herbs and the different vinegars they use, it's just marvellous.
1: Oh, lovely. I think next time
0: I'll probably try that. Butchered the explanation.
1: Yeah, but
0: don't rely on me for culinary inspiration.
1: I won't.
0: I do get teased a lot about that.
1: Oh, do you?
0: Yeah. I had a few people laying into me just yesterday, actually.
1: Oh, did you?
0: I won't say where, but no. I might have been working, and I had a couple of people trying to explain oils to me.
1: Oh.
0: And I said, I had to stop the conversation and say, listen.
1: As in vegetable oil olive oil or
0: oils for remedies.
1: Oh, okay.
0: Yeah, and I had to stop the conversation and say, sorry, what's the conventional use of this oil? Because it's all just going right over my head.
1: You're such an Ellis.
0: In fact, you know what happened to me in 2013?
1: No.
0: I had a friend stay with me because Mum went to Bali.
1: Mm-hmm.
0: Thanks, Mum. Mum left me in Bali with, like, you know, generous.
1: She left you in Bali.
0: No, she left without me to go to Bali. I'm making it sound like I was 10. I was 19. She left a stack of cash in an envelope, and all this food and everything. So I was very much taken care of, but I still found the energy to complain. And I had a friend stay over, and he got up and wanted to make bacon and eggs for us one morning. And I went, oh, what a wonderful idea. And he said, well, where's the cooking oil? And I said, well, I don't know, like where they put oils, is it not there? And he's like, no. So then, and this is, mind you, the days before internet calling. So I've

0: internationally roamed to call my mother in Bali to ask her where the oil was to grease the pan. I had like an Ellis look. Which is literally as in survey the room.
1: Open all the cupboards.
0: Yeah, nah.
1: Oh, Ellis.
0: And it was where we thought it might be. But anyway, that's a story. And
1: see, Vinny. Should have sat him down and told him what's what.
0: No, I don't think she wanted to waste her time there.
1: You've been spoiled.
0: Yeah.
1: All my kids know what to do when to make.
0: Keep rubbing it in.
1: But yes, I think you should wear what you want.
0: Is this not a double standard?
1: Yes,
0: though?
1: It is.
0: I mean, if males are needing to get their legs lasered.
1: I know.
0: To wear shorts.
1: Because women find it offensive.
0: Because women are offended. Yeah. But doesn't that go to show how selfless they are in Japan?
1: Yes. Well, it's a respectful country.
0: It is.
1: They don't like to upset people.
0: They don't. And it's extraordinary to see just how relentlessly and mercilessly clean they are.
1: Mm.
0: I think I've said it before on this program, but there's a Japanese appreciation for every time the Japanese national team travels, they leave their change rooms in impeccable condition.
1: Mm.
0: Everyone else throws everything wherever they want.
1: Mm.
0: It's a pigsty all the time.
1: But again, that's respect. Again,
0: they respect everywhere they go.
1: Yes. Isn't
0: if you
1: that
0: take
1: lovely?
0: Them in, they leave it in better condition than you gave it to them in.
1: Wow.
0: Yeah, it's wild.
1: That's lovely.
0: I do really want to get there.
1: Same. That's on my bucket list, Japan.
0: You know, there's only two places really that I'm longing to get to in Asia. One of them's Japan and the other's Vietnam.
1: Yes.
0: And I've told you why I want to get to Vietnam.
1: Why?
0: So I can work for one day in a restaurant.
1: Oh.
0: And say I served in Nam.

Pineapple Apple Pen. Pineapple Apple Pen. Dance time.

0: Soy Pineapple a Popa. Yes, it was Picotado with Pen Pineapple, and prior to that we heard from Bomba Estéreo with La Zamadilla. Some lovely music from all around the world here on Breakfast Without Borders, and we come back home now, where the RBA, Reserve Bank of Australia, says most Australians don't understand how interest rates fight inflation, and it's undermining policy. In a survey of 9,000 people, only 25% knew higher rates would eventually lower inflation. Over half thought they'd push it higher.
1: Oh.
0: Were they high? With inflation the top concern and rates hiked three times this year, the RBA says low understanding and trust makes their job harder. It's now holding post-decision press conferences just to explain itself. Right when we thought we needed AI and we need the RBA to explain how interest rates work. Ahead of an August meeting where another hike is on the table. This makes me nervous.
1: Yes, Patty. I can imagine.
0: I'm going to have to start selling all my loose collectibles. It's a bit worrying.
1: Or your sport tops.
0: Yeah, there's a bit of an appetite for retro sport stuff.
1: And especially the one you're wearing.
0: Don't look at the Argentina. That's not going anywhere.
1: Isn't it? Okay.
0: No, they'll have to evict me with the jacket if they do evict me. So with the RBA worried about anchored inflation, expectations and markets pricing in another rate hike for August, with better public understanding would... better public understanding actually help prevent prices from staying high.
1: How? If public understanding, how's that going to change?
0: Because if people understand how inflation works, they'll do more to not put us in inflation.
1: Okay, so
0: in terms of consumer behaviour,
1: yes. But is that what we want?
0: Well, we don't want inflation.
1: No, we don't. So they're telling us not to spend as much as we spend to keep everything down.
0: Yes. Okay. So inflation will keep rising if we keep spending more
1: on
0: than
1: what?
0: On anything.
1: But food, essentials.
0: No, not so much essentials.
1: Like cars and stuff like that.
0: Cars, big household items.
1: Yep.
0: Homes are the big ones. Obviously, what happened in COVID was that people had no money to spend on anything because they couldn't travel. Mm. So they just started buying second and third homes.
1: Mm. Mm.
0: And that's what ticked the rates up because, of course, they weren't going up for a long time.
1: Yes.
0: So, would we be better placed if people actually understood how interest rates work?
1: Of course, because I don't think the majority of people do.
0: I tend to feel that there's a lot of youth out there, and I'd hate to sound unsavoury, but more than likely youth that are not employed, who would have no idea.
1: No.
0: They wouldn't have the single clue.
1: But even the older...
0: But then they're probably not the problem because they're unemployed.
1: They haven't got money to spend. But I think there is this, you know, because it's just part of life... the interest rates and whatever, that you just think, well, you just go along with the flow. You don't look into it or anything else.
0: I'm making it sound like I have a clue. I really don't.
1: Yeah, most people, because it's part of life, so you just wait for the first Tuesday of every month to see what they're going to do.
0: You know what I think? Yeah, like if I go to get a loan or something and the banker or the mortgage broker or whatever looks at me and starts saying like, oh, you've got a AAA credit rating or you've got a positive credit rating or blah, blah, blah, blah, blah, and you're going to get this money. And do you know what my response is?
1: What?
0: So I'm getting free money.
1: No.
0: And they say, well, technically, like there's all these other little side exemptions, but yeah, technically
1: you're
0: getting free.
1: How old were you when you did that?
0: I don't know.
1: You would have been very young.
0: I don't know.
1: But no, I understand that you have to pay interest on money you borrow.
0: Right, you're just going to give me money and it's just going to be mine.
1: No, you have to pay it back, sweetness.
0: Yes, I know. Yes.
1: But yeah, I think that's it. I think because it's just part of life. All I know is that when the house prices go up, interest rates on savings go up. So, you know.
0: Yeah.
1: So people that have got money in the bank are actually getting a higher rate than they would if interest rate, mortgage rates were lower. But yeah, it is. It's just part of life, and I think people just go with the flow.
0: It's a shame though that mortgage holders are having to do all the heavy lifting.
1: Yeah, yeah, I know.
0: It really is.
1: I know, and you know, and it's so difficult to buy a home now. You know, for a lot of younger people, but
0: because I am sympathetic to. To rents becoming more expensive.
1: Mm.
0: But that's the sexy narrative.
1: Yeah.
0: Oh, the rent's so high and people can't afford to live anywhere and the young people are being priced out. All true, but others of us are also squirming yes. and being squashed
1: yes.
0: under the weight of a yes. mortgage.
1: Yes. Oh, exactly.
0: You know?
1: Exactly. Yeah. And, you know, I think that's going to be part of life here for a while now.
0: Yeah, it's not feeling good.
1: No, no.
0: It's really not.
1: And there's a lot happening that is quite...
0: Productivity is really low too.
1: Yeah.
0: And AI I don't think is helping. They're trying to sell it by saying that AI is going to do this and that and boost efficiency. No.
1: No, no. It'd just take over jobs
0: I think that's it. Yeah. I'm worried, Patty.
1: Don't be, darling.
0: I'm a stress head.
1: Well, you don't need to worry.
0: You've seen me turn to vinegar.
1: Plenty of times.
0: Thankfully, never on Breakfast at Our Daughters.
1: Never, never, never. Once we walk out of here.
0: Yeah.
1: But yeah, no.
0: Did you see Barnaby Joyce in the interview the other night?
1: With the dog?
0: Yeah.
1: No. I can imagine that face it was going so off.
0: That would have been you on the phone with your kids around.
1: What?
0: Oh, yeah, I can do it for you for this, right? Shut up! It was so good.
1: Well, I experienced that this morning.
0: Oh, but yes. you did have a bit of an unfriendly rhetoric.
1: To do what Barnaby Joyce told his doctor to. He was on EBI property and he was telling me to stop talking.
0: Now, there's not many times where I wouldn't back you in, Yota. But I reckon one of the more... startling events in life would be being tucked away in a deep coma type of sleep and then just hearing, and you know what, mate, coming from across the corner of the street at a very early hour of the day. I might actually have to back him in.
1: Oh, no, I think that's what was happening. I think I was having a go at someone. And, yeah, I think I did wake the poor person up. he just started screaming. I won't say what he was saying, but he was not happy.
0: Bit of French.
1: Yeah, not happy with me. I didn't even know it was there, so it's not my fault. But, yeah, that was funny.
0: Classic Panayota. More to come here on Breakfast Without Borders. Stay tuned.

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3: It is Breakfast Without Borders, and prior to those announcements, you heard from Batea Māori Club with Poie, and we also heard from Arman Malik with Bataboma. It is Breakfast Without Borders, and before we go to South Korea, I do have to say, census time is an exciting time, Patty.
4: Yes.
3: You know why? Because as someone that likes to research things, and as a bit of a curious mind, which gets me into a lot of trouble, actually. It takes me to some dark places. But I often stumble upon learning about a different jurisdiction or area, whether it be here or overseas. And then I see some information which really tickles my fancy.
4: Oh.
3: And then I go, oh, thanks to the 1987 census. And a lot of the time around suburban Australia.
4: Yes.
3: Yeah, they're referring to census data from 20 years ago.
4: Wow.
3: 2006.
4: In regards to what?
3: In regards to population, in regards to ethnic diversity in population, in suburbs.
4: Yes.
3: A lot of the time they are divvying up 2006 starter. It was a long time ago.
4: Yes.
3: I mean, do you know what I was doing in 2006?
4: Well, you were born, so...
3: I was born.
4: You were in high school.
3: Congratulations.
4: Thank you.
3: I was 12 years old and working as a paper boy.
4: Wow. Yeah. So you started early.
3: Got fired.
4: What? Took the papers to the wrong house?
3: No, there was an Italian lady about three blocks away, and every time the 12. Paper was meant to go out on a Tuesday night, and I'd be delivering it on a Friday morning. And
4: was this the messenger?
3: Yeah.
4: Oh.
3: And she would go, oh, where is the paper? I'm going to complain the next time. And I'd say, my grandma couldn't wrap them all in time, or whatever, which was true, actually.
4: Not you. You had your poor grandmother doing it.
3: Yeah.
4: You have been spoilt rotten, Vangeli.
3: But that's the way of the world in 2006, according to how things were placed in my mum's.
4: That's interesting, but Messenger just disappeared. Which is pretty sad, because it was a lot of local information for people in their suburbs.
3: Not that they were getting it in Parkside.
4: No. Excuse me.
3: Yeah.
4: But yeah, it was such a good source of information. I mean, if you needed a plumber, everything was in there, you know?
3: It was your one-stop shop.
4: One-shop stop.
3: Before we needed Google.
4: Yeah, and what they don't realise is a lot of people don't want Google.
3: Correct.
4: Yeah. You know, that they don't use computers, a lot of the older.
3: But back to my original point, because I'm getting this from looking at Parkside on the internet and looking at the different diverse backgrounds of people in Parkside. Indeed, those that are born overseas living in Parkside, just as an example.
4: Quite a few.
3: And it's all 2006 reference.
4: Data. Mm. Wow.
3: It was a very different time.
4: After.
3: No.
4: Wow. Isn't that interesting?
3: Yeah,
4: is that because it's always they don't leave?
3: I don't know. But people would have, I dare say, left us since 2006.
4: Yeah.
3: And people are certainly not doing now what they were
4: doing then. No.
3: Like a 12-year-old...
4: newspaper boy.
3: Rather.
4: Lazy newspaper.
3: Oh. I mean, that's just the start of it. Let's go to Korea. The owner of an unnamed 2-Michelin-starred venue in Seoul is facing a potential 1-year jail term. This is big. And a $22,000 fine, Australian. That's the least of his troubles. For serving illegal ants.
4: Goodness.
3: South Korean authorities launched an investigation after discovering online diner photos estimating that roughly 49,000 ants imported from Thailand and the US were used as sorbet garnishes over 4 years. Mm-hmm. Under local food safety laws, only 10 insect species are approved for human consumption. Only 10! That's comforting.
4: Well, you've seen grasshopper. They eat grasshoppers. They eat lots of things.
3: Mm. Good protein. Health testing has also revealed that the imported ants contained heavy metal levels up to 55 times higher than the standard edible insects. In defense, the owner argued that the ants were an optional garnish sampled by just 60% of guests. He pointed out that ants are served in fine dining establishments across Australia. Love to know where.
4: I know.
3: Denmark and the UK. So us, the UK and the Danes, we'll have to ask Danish Eric.
4: Yes.
3: About the ants. A court verdict is expected on the 2nd of September. Could be going away, this fella. Does the onus fall on fine dining guidebooks like Michelin to verify that high-end establishments comply with food safety before being awarded the stars?
4: Yes. Yes. But how did they count 49,000 ants?
3: Who knows? Who knows?
4: 49,000 ants.
3: You know, I'm going to go back and... amend something I said before. I actually would love to get to Korea too.
4: Yes.
3: Japan and Korea, I really want to see.
4: Yes.
3: Korea's got a...
4: South Korea, yes?
3: Well, I'm not sure how I'd get into the North.
4: No.
3: It'd yes. have to be a fairly big but, EBI exclusive to get into the
4: their
3: North.
4: Their dining is very nice. Their food.
3: In North Korea?
4: In Korea.
3: Oh, right.
4: Korean food is very nice.
3: Yes. A lot of fried chicken, I believe. Mm. It's one of their... most popular delicacies.
4: Yes.
3: What else comes out of South Korea? Yotar.
4: Excellent face products.
3: Really?
4: Yes. They're world-renowned for face products.
3: Hmm.
4: Face creams.
3: And of
4: That's
3: course,
4: why they've all got that lovely glass skin and they don't look their age.
3: Yes. K-pop is another
4: K-pop,
3: one.
4: Yes.
3: Mm. We've been playing plenty of it here on Breakfast
4: and
3: Without
4: Gangnam
3: Borders. Gangnam Style.
4: That was from there. But yes, no, they should be checking everything if they're giving them stars.
3: Because, of course,
4: honestly.
3: The big thing here is that we've got Michelin coming to Australian shores.
4: Yes. Have
3: and
4: we?
3: Apparently we like eating insects here.
4: Well, yes.
3: According to this fella.
4: But again, I'd like to know which restaurants. I don't think there'd be anyone here. But then again, you
3: what
4: know,
3: kind of
4: they,
3: ants
4: they're
3: are
4: delicacies.
3: Are they bull ants? Do bull ants have
4: know.
3: Honey?
4: Well,
3: do they carry honey?
4: 49,000. So they must have been big if they could count them.
3: Yeah.
4: They must have been big, biggish ants, not little ones, because it's a bit hard to count little ones.
3: Maybe he just saw the food inspector and had some ants in his pants and was rattling
4: Maybe.
3: Off any figures and facts he could.
4: But yes. I mean, I'm a meat, chicken... fish person, don't give me anything else.
3: So you're easy to cook for.
4: Yeah, no, I won't eat duck. I won't anything cute. I won't eat, even though lambs are cute. But as long as I don't see them get slaughtered. But yes, no, I'm just those three, and that's it.
3: Because you know, I've got a bit of a task on my hands.
4: And what's that?
3: And I do this a lot. I've kind of set the bar high for myself, and I have to remember my limitations. Which I often don't. I have to cook an edible 3-course meal by the end of next year.
4: For who?
3: Doesn't matter who.
4: Oh, you've set that goal for
3: Correct.
4: Yourself.
3: Correct, yeah.
4: I'll assist you.
3: But I can't be assisted. That's the whole
4: but
3: point.
4: But I'll tell you
3: dear.
4: What to cook. What's easy?
3: But it's not about easy.
4: What is it?
3: Yeah, well, it's about impressing.
4: Oh, who are you impressing?
3: It doesn't matter who.
4: Next year. By the end of next year.
3: By the end of next year. I have to be able to cook a 3-course meal.
4: Is that for your mum?
3: No.
4: Oh. Ooh.
3: Sorry, mummy.
4: Is there something I don't know?
3: No, it's just an arrangement that we've landed on. Yes. That, you know, because this person loves watching a cooking program.
4: Okay.
3: And I just came out with it one day. I was like, you know what? As a non-cooking
4: person.
3: Will
4: you know this person in a year's
3: time? I hope. I can't say for sure, but I hope. Don't have a crystal ball, Patty. But no. I do.
4: I hope you achieve it. Well done.
3: Thank you.
4: And that's a good motivation for you to learn cooking, because you're going to have to practice a few times.
3: Yes.
4: You are aware.
3: Yeah. Well, yes.
4: Because for someone who doesn't cook at all, can you boil an egg?
3: We're really selling me on here, aren't we? People would just love to get to know me.
4: I'm sure they would.
3: Hearing you ask me if I can boil an egg.
4: Yeah.
3: And, of course, we all know the answer. We got a big second hour coming up on this program, Yota.
4: And what are we looking at?
3: Well, it's been a lot of fun.
4: Yes.
3: We're going to look at some niche women's sports, which are taking off. And as nice as it all sounds, you might be a little bit taken aback by just how comfortable some of these people look with a deadly weapon in their hands.
4: Oh.
3: And it kind of, it's making me think that you'd be great at this sport. We're going to take a look at that. We're going to look as well at some local developments, including some fellas that thought it'd be funny transporting something from one part of the Spencer Gulf to another in a rather pirate-like way. And that happened here in South Australia very recently. We're going to talk about that as well. It's all coming up here on a busy Thursday morning on Breakfast Without Borders. For now, it is news time.
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3: It's time for a look at all of your local news headlines here on 103.1 5EBI FM. It is Thursday, the 23rd of July, and you're with Ellis Gelios. A private company unlawfully excavated a River Murray cliff in March 2022, disturbing Indigenous ancestral remains and artifacts thousands of years old. The River Murray Mallee Aboriginal Corporation was only notified in July last year. Confirmed remains were found spread over 20 to 25 metres. RISV Holdings later got retrospective approval and was fined $150,000. Elders and neighbours say the damage is irreversible and the system failed to protect heritage. Three Whyalla Steelworks employees were injured restarting the blast furnace, which has been offline since April. One was flown into Adelaide with a leg injury. Two others had minor burns. SafeWork SA is investigating. The SA government is hitting pause on plans to compulsorily acquire Walk the Duck restaurant in Mount Barker to build a $61.1 million preschool and primary school. Education Minister Lucy Hood and Premier Peter Malinauskas announced the pause after meeting with owners, citing enormous community impact and community backlash. A petition was launched and developer Lanza also said there were better sites available. The government says the 5.5 hectare site was chosen after evaluating 16 different options and that pausing doesn't mean the school is cancelled. They want to review whether compulsory acquisition is the best option. Walk the Duck owners and local MP Matt Schultz welcomed the pause. In sport, AFL legend Tony Modra has shared post-surgery photos as he recovers from a serious truck crash that happened in June. The 57-year-old Adelaide Crows great posted two photos to Instagram, one of him in ICU on his fourth day and one with family a month later. He said he's now getting out and about a bit and thanked the medical staff who saved his life and put him back together with a few titanium plates. Modra was driving a truck that hit a tree at Back Valley near Victor Harbour. He underwent facial surgery. To weather in Adelaide on this Thursday, it's a partly cloudy day with a medium chance of showers, most likely in the morning and afternoon. Winds are southerly 15 to 20 kilometres an hour, turning southwesterly 15 to 25 kilometres an hour in the morning, then becoming light in the evening. Top of 14 today and a minimum of 7. More news in an hour.

0: That was Alexander Parijović with the second song that we've heard from her today, Yota.
1: But that was with MC Stoyan as well.
0: Yes, your son.
1: Yes.
0: The song's called Stabi. And prior to that, we heard from Irene Grandi with O e Natale tutti I giorni.
1: You do that so well.
0: Thank you.
1: And the accent.
0: I have no idea what I'm saying, or indeed whether it's correct pronunciation-wise. Anywho, it is Breakfast Without Borders here with Patty and myself, Ellis, on this Thursday morning. It's a chillier one,
1: yes,
0: isn't it?
1: I've just put the air conditioning on a bit higher because, yeah, I'm frozen.
0: Yeah, you'd be lifeless if it wasn't for that homeless man that abused you first thing in the morning. But to be fair, you were loud. Let's go to something that's happened very close to home in the Spencer Gulf here in South Australia. Friends Alex Craig and Paul Graham took to the sea on a homemade motorized barge equipped with a retro outhouse toilet and a barbecue. As you do, Yota. They crossed the ocean stretch between Cape Jervis and Kangaroo Island. The stunt was a creative solution to a costly problem. Alex needed a site toilet for his property on Kangaroo Island, but transporting a portaloo via the local ferry service was quoted at over $2,000. Far more expensive than building and sailing their own craft across the passage. Knowing the waters well from local tuna fishing, the duo waited for a favourable weather window with calm swell and light breezes before embarking on the four-hour journey. They even enjoyed a cook-up of ribs and gourmet sausages on board while making the crossing. Footage of their unusual voyage, that's a nice way of putting it, it is unusual, it went viral after being posted online just recently, catching the eye of many fans and even iconic documentary maker Albie Mangles. The pair revealed that it will not be their final adventure, with future installments already in the works. Talk about one way to cross borders.
1: I know.
0: Here on Breakfast Without Borders. That's one way of doing it. By the way, the ferry service out that way, going to KI.
1: Yes.
0: It's been in the news a bit. Every now and again.
1: Has it? For
0: yes.
1: What reason?
0: We won't go into
1: no,
0: it.
1: No, okay.
0: It was contacted because obviously doing this is not entirely legal, I'm going to guess.
1: Oh, what they did?
0: Getting your own little boat
1: together.
0: Yeah.
1: Is it
0: a motorized dinghy?
1: Dinghy, yeah.
0: With and a portaloo on it.
1: Oh, no, and you give it a thing. How safe is that too? Because
0: not at all.
1: Yes.
0: But at least they had snags. On the trip.
1: And a toilet.
0: And a toilet. Yeah. What do you
1: what
0: need
1: else
0: in 4 hours?
1: Need?
0: Snags and a toilet.
1: Because I know 4 hours isn't that long, is it?
0: And if you're intolerable to certain fatty meats, you need it both.
1: Yes.
0: If you're me.
1: Yeah. I was going to say if you're Vageli. Yeah.
0: What do you reckon? What's the craziest cost-cutting measure you've ever had to resort to get around something? Don't look at me like that.
1: I'm so boring. I don't even know.
0: I'm starting to think you might be.
1: I am.
0: Why don't you start rolling your own cigarettes? Have you thought about that?
1: No, thank you.
0: Why not?
1: No.
0: What do you mean no?
1: Because
0: there's something therapeutic about it.
1: I don't have the patience to sit there, and it's got to be tight. I've tried.
0: Well, patience is a virtue.
1: Plenty times.
0: My grandfather used to do it me while I was, you know, 4 or 5 years old.
1: My dad.
0: And even though I would say to him, you know, thank you, Bob Wolf, for
1: teaching
0: getting
1: me to
0: passively smoke, there is a romance in it. It's a nice gesture.
1: It's calming. But then they bought the... Those little things that used to put the tobacco in and then to push and it used to go into and you had a proper filter.
0: Are you talking about a pipe?
1: No, it was a little thing that you put the tobacco in and then you put the actual paper with a filter and you used to slide it across and it used to make like a proper cigarette with a filter.
0: Right.
1: Rather than a rolly.
0: I've got
1: so
0: a friend
1: I watched
0: who,
1: my dad make them for years.
0: I've got a friend who made me a rolly cigarette one day just to prove to me that he could do it. And I thought, this is silliest thing I've ever
1: did
0: had.
1: Did it fall out? That's what happened to mine silly. When I made them.
0: It was about as thin as the ground I'm on here at EBI, which is very thin. And it wasn't very joyous. Stop. But anywho.
1: But you, what about you? You live an adventurous life.
0: My mind only goes to two places, unfortunately.
1: Where's that?
0: Well, all over the world, actually. Because when I went on a trip in 2017, I quickly started... Because now, I'll set the scene, you know.
1: Yes, please
0: First ever time out of home.
1: Yes.
0: Right? And I'm without all around Vinny the world there. In all these... Yes. I'm all around the world in all these different locations. Mind you, I had to go on a plane once when I was 12 and I cried.
1: Oh.
0: So it was a big ordeal. And I had to, you know, I wanted to, but I was traveling around the world on my own. And
1: how old were you?
0: 23.
1: Wow.
0: I quickly started to understand why people budget in their lives while I was overseas and had limited money.
1: Mm.
0: And I quickly realized that... getting taxis everywhere.
1: Not a good idea.
0: No, it's not. getting taxis everywhere / even some metro systems every now and again was chewing up my budget.
1: No, America was cheap for us.
0: Yeah, but, you know, Europe wasn't. No. Especially the tube in London chewed away at my budget. And I thought, wow, I'm starting to use this all too often. Why don't I just walk everywhere and take in more sights as I do it?
1: Very clever.
0: So I started doing that.
1: Aren't you a clever boy?
0: I was clever up until I got to Poland. Because in Poland, I got a wound from walking so much.
1: Oh.
0: And then it was like a blister and it started having discharge, like some pus. And I thought, oh, God, how am I going to walk around now?
1: I should go to a doctor.
0: No.
1: Could be infected.
0: What I did was I just got in some thongs and walked around in Poland in some thongs. And then I nearly got mugged. But anyway.
1: For your thongs?
0: Yeah, I was wearing thongs and listening to music in my headphones. And it was late at night and a local thought, he's a prime tourist target.
1: Mm.
0: Nearly got mugged.
1: And your foot was all right after that?
0: Yeah. Yes. It eventually recovered, but I had to stop walking around all day, every day.
1: Yeah. So what did you do? Sit in restaurants?
0: Yeah. Sit around and befriended some people in hostels.
1: Oh, lovely.
0: The other cost-cutting measure I've made in my life was that in uni days, I

0: want to get to that point, and I didn't have the money to anyway. So I just bought like a pantry full of 2 minute noodles.
1: Noodles.
0: And cereals.
1: Yes, yes, yes, yes.
0: So I had my sweets and my savouries.
1: Yes.
0: And my cravings were all taken care of.
1: Yes.
0: Whenever I had a random craving, oh, beef noodles.
1: Yes.
0: Oh, yes. Rice bubbles.
1: No.
0: Oh,
1: no.
0: Apricot bites. Oh, all there.
1: Save
0: plenty of money.
1: Yes, you do.
0: But got very fat.
1: Yes, that's it. That's the only thing that happens when you eat that sort of food.
0: Yeah.
1: But, yeah, you really have to stop with the eating out and that sort of stuff because it does cost a lot.
0: I know. Well, that's one of the good things that's come about from being a celiac.
1: Yeah, or
0: now. I can't just walk in anywhere and eat whatever I want. Can't be a slob anymore.
1: No.
0: Good luck to these guys.
1: You're not a slob. Stop it. But yeah, well done. They showed a lot of initiative.
0: Sticking it to the man.
1: Albie Mangles, which is, he's from here, Adelaide, and he did a lot of that adventure stuff, which you're too young to remember him. But yes, he made documentaries and everything. So
0: did you get that impression from me looking up at you when I pronounced his name? Because that's exactly what that was.
1: Yeah, you're too young. Mm. Yeah. But yeah, he was well known for his traveling. And
0: a bit of a Peter Gers, dare I say.
1: Well, he travelled around on boat. He did a lot of sailing and stuff. And, yeah, he did movies and, yeah, no, very well known South Australian.
0: Well, good luck to him and good luck to
1: only
0: these
1: you don't
0: two.
1: Know who that is, but that's all right.
0: I'm glad you do. You're always popping us up here on Breakfast Without Borders. More to come. Don't go anywhere.

0: Well, I will say, apart from the a cappella, that was a terrific song out of Kenya from Iyani with Dojo Mabea. What do you think, Patty?
1: Yeah,
0: that acapella was good. Ruined it.
1: Yes.
0: Go a cappella unless you know you can.
1: You know you can.
0: Could I go a cappella?
1: No.
0: No. Prior to that, we heard the song Shamak Chelo from Akon, and of course, we talked about him on Monday. Were you listening? No.
1: I'm sleeping.
0: Yes. Akon, the African-American artist, he tried building a mega city.
1: Did he?
0: Yes.
1: Where?
0: In Africa.
1: Oh.
0: And it all went to, you know what,
1: air-shaped.
0: Rhymes with hit. Yeah, it wasn't good. Anyway, thought I'd bring that up. Because, you know, it was nice
1: to get in. At least he showed incentive wanting to do something.
0: A mega city.
1: Mega.
0: Funded by crypto.
1: Oh.
0: There's enough red flags there. It's, yeah. Sounds a bit like, anyway, I won't say. Let's go to the very interesting Lumberjack World Championships taking place in the US, dear. Because, the Czech athlete Catalina Urbanova recently broke two world records there, highlighting the rapid growth of female participation in timber sports. And we know that female sports has always had a pretty good run in North America.
1: Yes.
0: But elsewhere around the world, not so much. But the question I had for you, Patty, because I know you're pretty keen to talk about this, the fact that it's not really an even... I can't turn my page. It's stuck together. The question. With athletes relying on host families and community goodwill to compete globally, should international sports bodies be stepping in to fund these niche events? Or does that grassroots hospitality give the sport its unique charm? Yes and yes, in a way.
1: Yes.
0: But it's great that women's sport is on the rise.
1: Yes.
0: You only have to look as far as the Matildas here in Australia. I know you're not the biggest fan, actually. But generally speaking, they're actually the...
1: I am a fan of the Matildas.
0: Well, every time I mention one of the Matildas in a news break, you look at me like you want to murder my family.
1: That is such a lie.
0: It's not.
1: I just don't understand how certain people can be overrated. All right?
0: Well, very easily.
1: They're just part of a team.
0: Mm.
1: They're not better than anyone else. And this is my thing.
0: No iron team, eh?
1: Sorry?
0: No,
1: exactly. Team. It's the team that makes it. Not one person, and they treat them like they're gods.
0: Hmm. What if her father's name was Wayne? How funny would that be? I'll leave you with that one. We're talking about Sam Kerr, by the way. Now, on to the issue of women's sports not...
1: I just got it. Stop it. You shouldn't be doing that.
0: That was
1: actually, it was this mental block.
0: That was the strangest lapse. I just thought, okay, she's had a stroke. We'll move on.
1: Trying to think of what it was.
0: It used to be a running joke back in my primary school days.
1: Oh, was it?
0: Yes. Yeah. As a West Coast Eagles fan, of course, her brother played for West Coast.
1: Oh, did he?
0: Yeah. Mm-hmm. Daniel Kerr, great play. I can see you with an axe.
1: Can you?
0: Yeah.
1: I can see
0: standing over me while I'm asleep.
1: I can see myself.
0: Why did you have to say that thing in that meeting several months ago? Axe comes down, life ends.
1: I can see myself.
0: Real life shining.
1: With an axe. I'm sure a lot of people can see me with an axe.
0: Definitely. You should take up World Lumberjack Championships.
1: No.
0: You
1: but
0: could
1: it's
0: do,
1: good that women are doing that.
0: You could do better than the Czech woman, Karolina Urbanova.
1: I've watched them here at the Royal Adelaide Show.
0: At the show, yeah. They are...
1: And yes, they're very talented.
0: It's always up in lights at the show, isn't it?
1: Yeah, it's very talented. Mm. And it's good that women are doing a lot more of the male, getting involved with the male.
0: Was it popular way back at the show?
1: The men were...
0: Right, not the women.
1: Yeah, I don't remember seeing women when I was a kid. But then I only did that because when I used to have to go with my parents when I was little, of course.
0: Right.
1: And they made us do all that boring stuff.
0: Yes.
1: Look at the chickens, look at the dogs, look at the cats, look at the wood
0: Just
1: chopping.
0: Just go to the zoo.
1: Wood chopping. No, because these were prize-winning dogs and cats and chickens. And pigeons. Yeah, no, truly, we used to make a day of it. All four of us, even my dad, he used to love going to the show to look at everything, sheep, pigs, everything. So I was quite happy when I was allowed to go by myself.